0: Karen called. She's marrying Dave in a few days. They just got their rings today, and Karen's mom is flying into town. Jonathan called for his twin brother Jeremy and sister-in-law Faith. 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Don called for his girlfriend of 5 years, Gail. 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

0: So how is your night going tonight? Are you having a good evening? Is there peace in your heart and peace in your household? Are you stressing about bills, money, finances? Stop stressing. Stop. It's not going to fix anything, especially at this hour. It's only going to steal your joy and tie your stomach up in knots. It's going to come between you and the people you love. There was a man that called the other night. He and his wife were fussing over bills and a house, buying a house. And I asked him, I said, which would you rather have, a fancy mansion, a multi-million dollar mansion without your wife, or live in a tent in the desert with your wife? And he said, no question, I would rather be in a tent with my wife. That said, why fuss over stuff? If you feel that way, if you realize that love is all that matters, stop fussing over stuff. 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
16: A better life with Dr. Sanjay Gupta.
17: When you need your body to perform, but some of your muscles are having trouble, other muscles can sometimes help compensate.

0: is a great thing short term, but long term, it can lead to serious and even chronic aches and pains. So if you've got nagging stiffness or irritation somewhere, don't push through it. Try to figure out why it's happening and how you can correct it. Strength and conditioning specialist Dana Santa says, performing exercises at a deliberate tempo makes it easier to notice when the wrong muscles are taking over, and also gives the intended muscles a chance to engage before that compensation kicks in. Dana suggests that starting with primary movement patterns such as squatting, hinging, pushing, pulling, rotating, and core can help make compensation easiest to identify and to address. I'm Dr. Sanjay Gupta, helping you live a better life.
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0: Are you feeling at peace tonight? Do you have peace in your heart, or are you anxious? Maybe you're anxious because you're longing for something. Maybe you're struggling with feeling alone and longing for a love of your own. Maybe you're struggling with infertility, or maybe your children are grown and gone and too busy to connect with you. If you're anxious tonight, don't be anxious. Don't be anxious for anything, but pray about it and ask God. And then you're going to have to learn patience. Oh, I hate that. I hate learning patience. I want what I want, and I want it now. But sometimes we have to learn to be patient. And in the end, when we look back, we go, oh, I get it. I see now why I had to wait for that. I am here to help you be patient tonight. Or if you're like me, I'm here to help keep you company while you throw your little impatient fit like I always do. 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
22: I'm feeling lucky to have my college-age kids home with me for a few weeks this summer. And one of the things I know we're going to be talking about, AI. I've started to use it more often at the hospital to get fresh takes on patient problems that I'm trying to solve. And for my girls, well, I know that they are navigating college now with these new powerful tools, something frankly that you and I couldn't have even imagined when we were in school. But while it may be tempting to outsource your studying and your work to these large language models, I beg you not to. And that's because AI chatbots tend to reproduce what researchers call weird viewpoints. That's an acronym. Western, educated, industrialized, rich, and democratic. Look, AI isn't going away. And admittedly, it can be a really powerful tool. But you don't want it doing your thinking for you. I'm Dr. Sanjay Gupta, helping you live a better life.
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13: I'm feeling lucky to have my college-age kids home with me for a few weeks this summer. And one of the things I know we're going to be talking about, AI. I've started to use it more often at the hospital to get fresh takes on patient problems that I'm trying to solve. And for my girls, well, I know that they are navigating college now with these new powerful tools. Something, frankly, that you and I couldn't have even imagined when we were in school. But while it may be tempting to outsource your studying and your work to these large language models, I beg you not to. And that's because AI chatbots tend to reproduce what researchers call weird viewpoints. That's an acronym. Western, educated, industrialized, rich, and democratic. Look, AI isn't going away. And admittedly, it can be a really powerful tool. But you don't want it doing your thinking for you. I'm Dr. Sanjay Gupta, helping you live a better life.
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0: 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I should know, they're the only glasses I wear. 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One example, a 7-year-old boy was recently given new, much-needed eyeglasses. It's the first time ever this little boy could see the words on the chalkboard and in a book. When you become a member of Eyes of Faith Vision Plan, you not only get reimbursed for your annual eye exam from any licensed eye care professional, but you also provide a life-changing eye exam at the Eyes of Hope Vision Center in Ghana. 99% of the time is the first eye exam ever for that individual. The Eyes of Faith Vision Plan offers discounts on eyeglass frames, contact lenses, virtual eye care appointments, and so much more. 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I got this letter from Joe who says, I recently had my wife of almost 32 years leave me because she's unhappy and wants to make it on her own. This has been the hardest thing I've ever had happen to me. I just want to know any advice to help me move on. I still love her so much, but I do not want to keep her from finding herself and happiness again. I know I must heal and rediscover myself also. Thank you very much for listening to me. Please say a prayer for her and for me too. How do I move on from Joe? Joe, I will have my Mama Delilah words for you coming up next. 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Today, Maxwell lives in an adapted smart home designed for his needs. 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
16: 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But if you log off, take a step back from all the hype, you'll find that the actual keys to a longer, healthier life are hiding in plain sight. There are four of them. Number one, nutrition. The Mediterranean diet really is the gold standard. Number two, exercise. You should be getting 150 minutes of moderate intensity exercise or 75 minutes of vigorous intensity exercise every week, plus strength training and stretching. Number three, sleep. Sleep is when your body and your brain repair themselves. You should be getting 7 to 9 hours a night. And finally, number four often gets forgotten, socialization. It's not a bonus. It's a necessity for a healthy life, finding a sense of community, purpose, and belonging. I'm Dr. Sanjay Gupta, helping you live a better life.
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8: You know, it's funny, when I think back to what the typical American dinner looked like when you and I were kids, there's usually some kind of meat featured at the center of the plate. Vegetables are there, but often thought of as a side dish. More and more, though, we are coming to realize that a plant-based diet, with little or no meat even, is going to be a healthier way to eat for just about everyone. New study out of the University of Hawaii Cancer Center found that eating a high-quality plant-rich diet that includes whole grains, vegetables, and fruits may prevent cognitive impairment even when people start that diet in their late 50s and 60s. Yeah, it's important to make sure you're getting enough protein, fats, complex carbohydrates. Just because you cut out or even cut back on meat, though, is not a license to eat whatever you want. Focus on eating whole, real foods. I'm Dr. Sanjay Gupta, helping you live a better life.
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0: Every evening you'll find me right here, whispering in your ear, helping you to make sense in a world that really doesn't make sense at all. You turn on the news, you pick up the newspaper, everywhere we look, there's sadness. And it's really quite impossible to figure it all out, isn't it? Well, we're not here to give you the answers or to give you our opinions. We are here to give you a place that is safe, a place of rest, where instead of hearing bad news every night after night after night, you'll hear songs of hope and encouragement, stories of love, falling in love, staying in love, and having our hearts broken by love. We are here to share songs that will encourage you to dream and then encourage you to have the strength to make your dreams come true. That's why we're here each night. I haven't quite figured out why you are, but I'm glad that you're here. We'll be back with more stories for you coming up. 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
14: A Better Life with Dr. Sanjay Gupta.
15: When you need your body to perform, but some of your muscles are having trouble, other muscles can sometimes help compensate. This is a great thing short term, but long term, it can lead to serious and even chronic aches and pains. So if you've got nagging stiffness or irritation somewhere, don't push through it. Try to figure out why it's happening and how you can correct it. Strength and conditioning specialist Dana Santa says, performing exercises at a deliberate tempo makes it easier to notice when the wrong muscles are taking over, and also gives the intended muscles a chance to engage before that compensation kicks in. Dana suggests that starting with primary movement patterns such as squatting, hinging, pushing, pulling, rotating, and core can help make compensation easiest to identify and to address. I'm Dr. Sanjay Gupta, helping you live a better life.
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15: Not all screen time is created equal, and a new study out of Sweden is helping us understand this even better. So researchers followed more than 20,000 people over nearly two decades and determined that passive screen time, like sitting on the couch and watching television, raised someone's risk of dementia. But if they did something active, like reading, puzzles, or interacting with other people, this same group of people saw their risk of dementia drop. Just like you gotta put the work in to keep your body in shape as you age, you basically have to do the same thing with your brain. A couple things I have found to help: working to learn something new every day, whatever it might be, challenging yourself in some way every day, and really importantly, staying socially active. Some days that means meeting friends in person. Other days, maybe an email, a text, or a phone call. Just stay engaged. I'm Dr. Sanjay Gupta, helping you live a better life.
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4: A Better Life with Dr. Sanjay Gupta.
5: When you need your body to perform, but some of your muscles are having trouble, other muscles can sometimes help compensate. This is a great thing short term, but long term it can lead to serious and even chronic aches and pains. So if you've got nagging stiffness or irritation somewhere, don't push through it. Try to figure out why it's happening and how you can correct it. Strength and conditioning specialist Dana Santa says, performing exercises at a deliberate tempo makes it easier to notice when the wrong muscles are taking over, and also gives the intended muscles a chance to engage before that compensation kicks in. Dana suggests that starting with primary movement patterns such as squatting, hinging, pushing, pulling, rotating, and core can help make compensation easiest to identify and to address. I'm Dr. Sanjay Gupta, helping you live a better life.
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2: 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There are four of them. Number one, nutrition. The Mediterranean diet really is the gold standard. Number two, exercise. You should be getting 150 minutes of moderate intensity exercise or 75 minutes of vigorous intensity exercise every week, plus strength training and stretching. Number three, sleep. 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You should be getting 7 to 9 hours a night. And finally, number four often gets forgotten, socialization. It's not a bonus, it's a necessity for a healthy life, finding a sense of community, purpose, and belonging. I'm Dr. Sanjay Gupta, helping you live a better life.
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8: 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But if you log off, take a step back from all the hype, you'll find that the actual keys to a longer, healthier life are hiding in plain sight. There are four of them. Number one, nutrition. The Mediterranean diet really is the gold standard. Number two, exercise. You should be getting 150 minutes of moderate intensity exercise or 75 minutes of vigorous intensity exercise every week, plus strength training and stretching. Number three, sleep. Sleep is when your body and your brain repair themselves. You should be getting 7 to 9 hours a night. And finally, number four, often gets forgotten, socialization. It's not a bonus. It's a necessity for a healthy life, finding a sense of community, purpose, and belonging. I'm Dr. Sanjay Gupta, helping you live a better life.
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9: If I were to ask you what makes for a good night's sleep, you'd probably say a dark, quiet room, not too many things on your mind. But every night when you go to get some Z's, how often do you really think about the temperature in your bedroom? Temperature may be one of the most underappreciated factors in sleep. That's according to the Senior Vice President of Research and Scientific Affairs at the National Sleep Foundation. We often hear about lights and screens and stress, but even modest changes in temperature and airflow can influence both how quickly you fall asleep and how deeply you stay asleep. Most experts will recommend a room temperature of 60 to 67 degrees Fahrenheit. You might also experiment with your sheets and what you actually wear to bed. Play around a bit and see what improves your sleep. You might be delightfully surprised. I'm Dr. Sanjay Gupta, helping you live a better life.
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16: A Better Life with Dr. Sanjay Gupta.
17: When we talk about how much exercise someone should get, current guidelines call for about 150 minutes of moderate intensity exercise or 75 minutes of vigorous intensity exercise every week. New study out of the UK makes a strong case for vigorous exercise if and when you can do it. Now, researchers determined that even little bursts of vigorous exercise can significantly reduce someone's risk of 8 different diseases: dementia, type 2 diabetes, fatty liver disease, chronic respiratory disease, chronic kidney disease, immune-mediated inflammatory diseases, major cardiovascular events, and atrial fibrillation. We're not talking about complicated training programs here. Just work with what you can into your everyday life. If you are breathless and unable to speak in complete sentences, then you've hit the mark. I'm Dr. Sanjay Gupta, helping you live a better life.
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15: A better life with Dr. Sanjay Gupta.
16: I'm feeling lucky to have my college-age kids home with me for a few weeks this summer. And one of the things I know we're going to be talking about, AI. I've started to use it more often at the hospital to get fresh takes on patient problems that I'm trying to solve. And for my girls, well, I know that they are navigating college now with these new powerful tools. Something, frankly, that you and I couldn't have even imagined when we were in school. But while it may be tempting to outsource your studying and your work to these large language models, I beg you not to. And that's because AI chatbots tend to reproduce what researchers call weird viewpoints. That's an acronym: Western, Educated, Industrialized, Rich, and Democratic. Look, AI isn't going away, and admittedly, it can be a really powerful tool, but you don't want it doing your thinking for you. I'm Dr. Sanjay Gupta, helping you live a better life.
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2: Tallahassee area weather bringing morning clouds with sunshine in the afternoon and a high of 92. Overnight down to 75 for the low, and tomorrow partly cloudy with a high of 93.
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7: Hey, everybody. How are we doing?
6: Hey.
7: Doing so good.
6: Hump day.
7: Guys. I want to tell the world about something that's happening inside our little family. But first, I must remind everyone that we got morons in the news coming up. Comedian Francisco Ramos and some movies that really do the best job of explaining the American soul. But first, before we even start at working today, Lamar was kind of quiet. And I thought, how are your kittens doing, Lamar? And he got all emotional and confessed. Are you ready to tell the world about your kittens?
8: Yes. Yes, I am. Yes, I am. This has been a heck of an experience. We had them for probably a little bit over 2 weeks, feeding them around the clock and helping them to poop and helping them to pee. And oh, my God. You know, we're doing this round and round. And so we're faced with leaving and heading down to Orange Beach, Alabama, with nobody to keep these kittens, because nobody wants to take cats that they got to feed around the clock. So we'd already resigned ourselves that we're going to take them to the place. We're going to smuggle them into the condo, hope they're quiet, you know, and just, you know, do what we got to do. But the lady that keeps Darby for us, she's also a vet tech. And at the office that she works at, there's a lady there that fosters kittens. And she talked to her, and then she called us, and she said she would be happy to take them because she gets all kinds of kittens that she has to feed around the clock. It doesn't matter to her. She can take them to work with her or whatever, so no problem. And that she would make sure that they got a good home. And she has she's been doing this for years, and she, you know, she's got like a little network and that kind of stuff. So we went from thinking that we were going to have to carry the kittens and feed them all week in the condo in secret. When we dropped Darby off, we were able to drop the kittens off, the bottles, the food, everything. And they're doing great. They send us some pictures of them being fed and whatever. So they're doing great.
7: So now you tell the truth. You tell the truth about what happened when those kittens got dropped off.
8: It was sad. It was sad. on the way, and normally I take Darby and drop her off, but Carl says, I have to go with you because I've got to explain everything to them. And I'm like, well, I don't know if you have to, but she said, well, I want to. I said, okay. So she's crying all the way up there because, I mean, you can't feed something around the clock and not fall in love with it. It's impossible, especially a kitten. I mean, oh, my gosh, well, two of them.
7: A helpless little baby that and Carla kept alive. Yes. You're the reason they're alive.
8: Yes. So we get there, and so I'm hanging in. And then as we're handing them over, and Carla's boohooing, I'm like, I got to go back to the car because this is too much. It's too much. And then we had got really pretty much, we'd recognize, you know, we were fine with it. And we spent our week's vacation. It was great. We come home, we go by, we pick up Darby. The first thing she does when she comes in this house, she goes to every room that we had kept the kittens in. She's looking. She's trying to find the kittens. She wants to go out to the garage. You have to let her out in the garage because we kept them there during the night. And she looked everywhere. She was wanting to see them kittens. So she really hates that, I think. But
7: I'm really proud of you and Carla for doing such a good job with those babies. But I have to say, Lamar, I'm going to like set up a religious shrine at your house and sell souvenirs because you are God's favorite. I don't know. Do you know how hard it is? I mean, it is so hard to find homes for abandoned animals and that you found someone who's like, sir, I would love to take those two unwanted kittens that you've been bottle feeding off your hands right now in time for you to go to the beach. I would love to do that for you. Let me have those kittens.
8: I live a charmed life. I'm not lying. I do live a charmed life.
7: You best be not. I'm going to knock some wood for you. Well, you guys did a good thing, and I know you're sad. I know you're so sad that you've lost your babies, but the Universal Cat Distribution System may swing by your door again. Because you've proven yourself worthy.
8: Please don't.
7: You've proven yourself to be a cat.
2: Can
7: daddy.
2: I just say one thing? Lamar is allergic to cats, and he did this.
7: Yeah, well, Lamar's got a doctor or two that would like him to think he's allergic to butter. You don't see that change in his behavior. Let's don't act like allergies or anything Lamar's going to pay attention to.
8: That's probably
7: it's
8: true.
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2: 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And ever since you gave me that little tidbit of information, I just got done doing it. I was went into the garage to get knee pads because I'd do a project. I walked in the garage door, walked around the backside of the car, turned left, picked up the knee pads, walked around the front of the car, turned left, walked around the front of the car again, turned left, and went out the door. Thanks. Now I'm going to notice it all day long. Love the show. Keep up the good work. Night.
3: Sherry, it is so crazy how much play we've gotten out of this story.
4: Well, it's one of those things, I think, that you've been oblivious to your entire life. And once you see it, not only can you not see it, but you can't imagine that you've lived so long not realizing that you and everyone you know moves in a counterclockwise fashion.
3: Well, you know, when I think about when we used to do PE and we'd have to run around the track and we had to do the president's whatever fitness thing.
4: Physical fitness.
3: We ran around that track counterclockwise. All of us did. And never, it wasn't like somebody said, hey, you're running the wrong way.
4: But if you'd have gone the other way, it would have felt like the wrong way, wouldn't it?
3: It's the craziest thing.
4: It's so fascinating. I've thought about this, Kurt. I feel you, brother, because I also have thought about this so much since we talked about this on the show. Because now I catch myself and I go, oh, no, go the other way. But it feels so wrong to go the other way. Why is that? Is there something, you know how they say that certain animals, like pigeons, for example, their homing instincts are because they have like things in their brain that connect them to the magnetic poles of the earth.
3: Right.
4: Do you think maybe it's something like that, that it's, you know, some magnetic force that drags us counterclockwise in all of our activities?
3: It really could be. I was thinking at first that maybe it was because people were right-handed. A majority of people are right-handed, let's say. And so that would be going right. You would be going to your dominant hand. So I was wondering if left-handed people feel like, no, you should go the other way.
4: But wouldn't left-handed be? If I lean to the left, I'm going counterclockwise. If I lean to the right, I'm going clockwise. And most people are right-handed. So that can't be the,
3: no.
4: You know what? We are very curious and not very bright little monkeys, aren't we? Because we can't figure this out.
3: Oh, well. We are.
4: It's a mystery. Kurt,
3: I know.
4: It is a mystery. Like so many things are a mystery. And like why, when you run up your credit card, your credit score goes up? Mystery. There are certain things we're never going to understand.
5: Not in my experience, Sherry.
4: Morons in the News is next. It's the Bob and Sherry Show.
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14: In Elyria, Ohio, officers watched Eddie Cruz make a turn without signaling. Well, they attempted to stop him, and he did not stop immediately. He just allowed his truck to slowly roll into a strip mall and into the parking lot. The officers recognized the red truck he was driving because they had previously pulled him over and they had impounded that truck. He wasn't supposed to be driving. They were familiar with Cruz, and they knew that something was up because, again, he's not supposed to be driving. And the reason is he had 27 active license suspensions. 27.
9: 27?
14: He also had 3 convictions 27? Of driving impaired in the last 2 years. Now, when officers approached the truck, they told Cruz that, "You've got 54 suspensions on your record. 27 of them are still active." Cruz has posted bond, and he's been released from jail on multiple occasions. Now, in Ohio, driving under suspension is a misdemeanor, and so is DUI, unless a driver reaches 4 DUIs within 10 years or 6 within 20 years. Then it finally becomes a felony. Now, Police Captain Bill Lance released a statement saying, "This driver has demonstrated a repeated disregard for Ohio driver licensing laws. our officers will continue to proactively enforce those laws to help keep our roadways safe.
13: What? This guy should be in jail. He should be in jail. I think in this case, the laws are the moron.
14: 27 suspensions. They know him.
15: Are you surprised that it takes 6 before it's a felony? Wouldn't you think that maybe 3 would be a felony?
14: Yes.

0: would tick it. Yeah. It was madness.
1: Let's go to Florida and meet Tammy Baldino. Tammy is 51, and police have arrested Tammy. They say that at 3 o'clock in the morning, she was texting a man, "I will kill you, and I have a gun and a bullet with your name on it." In addition to those two texts, she then sent a different man, a different ex-boyfriend, another series of threatening messages saying, "I have friends who will end your existence, and I know who you are, and I will take a shotgun to your loser ass face." The man told the police, "I'm concerned that if she doesn't do this to me, she'll get one of her drug dealer friends to do it." So the police went out and they hunted Tammy down. They arrested her and they booked her into the Pinellas County Jail. Here is what Tammy told the police. She admitted that she did it, by the way, and said that no one else had been anywhere near her phone. This was all her, 100% her. We appreciate the honesty, right? Okay, so this is going to be very triggering for Max, so I need you to take a deep cleansing breath. Right, here we go.
0: Here we go.
1: She said, "I did it, but that's just what girls do." I'm not crazy.
0: Really?
1: As a girl, Tammy, let me speak as a girl. That's not just what we do. Most of us do not, like, get up at 3 a.m. and begin texting death threats to men. Like, we just don't. We call those, Tammy, listen, girl, listen. We call those our inside thoughts. We keep them inside our head. We don't let them out. Because when you let them out, there are consequences. And that mugshot where you both look insane and regretful and very, very alert, that's one of those consequences. That is Morons in the News, and this is The Bob and Sherry Show.
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2: You guys, I keep trying to not see it, and my news feed keeps serving me up new information on that Ryanair flight. It was last Friday.
3: Yeah.
2: The plane was bound for Greece, Lamar, and the window broke and the passenger was sucked out the window. And his wife, this is what showed up on my newsfeed last night. His wife said, "I reacted immediately and grabbed his legs. I thought, if we die, we die together." That's a good woman, by the way, who's willing to get sucked out of
4: it. You are not kidding.
2: Lamar, I thought she was a good woman, that he had the window seat and she was in the middle. I was like, that's a good woman right there. That's a good wife. That is a woman making a sacrifice. Now she's prepared to get sucked out of a jet.
3: Wow.
2: I can't see these kind of stories because they mess my head up and I have to fly so much. He's still in the hospital. They say that he's unable to speak. It's going to probably be a while before the man can speak. He's in a state of... Wait. The patient is in a state of severe shock. Do you think that severe shock is... He's also got friction burns. He lost consciousness multiple times. He doesn't really remember very much of what happens, and that's a blessing. Every day, my newsfeed is like, "Hey, girl, psst, hey. I know you're trying not to think about this or look at it."
3: Sherry, it's like a new horrifying fact comes out just about every day about this particular thing. Because remember, you heard about the story and then you get to see the picture a few days later.
4: Oh, yeah.
3: Now these details.
4: I mean, think about having your head thrusted out. And he's what they going, 400 miles an hour or something like that? I mean, they're moving fast. So you're in a 400 mile an hour wind hitting you in the, oh my God.
2: And it burned. I mean, the wind burned them. Some people sitting right near the couple went into an absolute state of panic, completely understandable. And a bunch of people rushed to help her because it took more than her holding on to his legs to keep him in the plane. So The detail that I got last night, in addition to the understatement of my life, quote, "He is in severe shock." That is such an understatement.
4: Somebody turns on a ceiling fan, he panics.
2: Oh, this man is never going to be okay.
3: No.
4: He's not going to want to fly.
2: He's not going to want to fly, and his family's going to make fun of him. Oh, we would go, but Dad's afraid to fly. Well, my head got sucked. Oh, not this again.
3: He doesn't want to go outside on a windy day. Are you kidding?
2: This is a miracle that he's alive.
4: I guess he'll be getting the aisle seat from now on.
2: Oh. On the Greyhound. On Earth. Thank God he's... I know that in the next 12 hours, a new detail is going to come. Like this one passenger told a newspaper in Greece, lucky thing he didn't unbuckle his seatbelt, because if he had, no, don't say that. Keep your seatbelt on, even when they tell you you can take it off and move around the cabin. Just go ahead and keep it on. Keep it on. Keep your seatbelt on. And travel with a cinder block in your carry-on. Put that on your lap to weigh you down. Oh, this is the Bob and Sherry Show.

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2: Hey everyone, it's Jenny from Philly. I'm going to try to make this as fast as I can, but I think it's going to end up being two parts. So Lamar had talked about how Kaylee used to work at a restaurant, and he used to go, and he would leave her a huge tip, and the other servers would get jealous and be like, why do you always get to wait on him? And she was like, well, that's my dad. And then you had a caller, like, last Tuesday who called in and said something to the effect of her or a friend of hers had a daughter who worked as a server, and then the mom would go into the restaurant and order and eat, like, half of her meal, and then leave the other half, and her daughter would take that to the back and eat that, and all of the other servers were like, oh, that's gross, you're eating someone's food, because they didn't realize it was her mom's. And then you guys started talking about how, you know, servers and cooks at restaurants will eat food that hasn't been touched and stuff. And when I was a lot younger, I worked as a server at this literal mom-and-pop breakfast place. So it was a mom, a dad, and they had three adorable little kids. And one of their big things was they had these huge pancakes that were bigger than the size of your head. No matter how big your head is, it was bigger than the size of your head. They were giant, and they could, you know, make them with strawberries or chocolate chips or butterscotch chips or Reese's Cups or M&M's, whatever you wanted in it. And a lot of the meals came with a pancake on the side. So whenever one of those was untouched, we would take it to the back, and, you know, the servers would, like, tear off a piece and eat it before going back to their shift. But we had this one girl who worked there, and I can't think about her without, like, being skeeved out a little bit. So she wouldn't just take, like, the uneaten pancakes. She would eat or drink literally anything. Okay, part two. And I mean anything. Like, someone would have eaten half of their eggs and toast, like, over easy eggs and toast, and she would finish it. She would drink out of half-filled drink cups, like, from the straw they were drinking from. And you know, as a server, you can get your own drink and have it in the back. We all did that. She would still drink from the cups that were left at the table. It was disgusting. But even worse than that... Oh, and I should say, her older sister also worked there, so she was able to confirm, like, it's not like this girl was starving. It's not like they did not have money for food. Like, she just, I don't know, she was just a weirdo. One time, I ran across her in the town square. I had just, like, gotten a cup of ice cream from an ice cream place, and I was walking through the town square, and I saw her. She also had a cup of ice cream, and I'm like, oh, hey, how's it going? And she said, oh, hey. And then without prompting, she went, I just got this out of the trash over there. A guy walked by and just threw it away. Look, it's mostly full. It's almost untouched. People throw away so much food, and, like, most of it's still fine. Like, people throw away half-eaten candy bars.
3: They do.
2: And I'll just dig them out and eat them. And I stood there and I looked at her and I just did not know what to say. And I was like, okay. Well, you have a good night. I'll see you at work. But she was the weirdest girl I've ever met, and just gross. Just completely gross. Okay, that's the story. I love you guys. Bye.
3: Well, congratulations on the longest talkback message of the week.
4: Jenny.
3: Oh, it is such a sin to waste. Like, sometimes you'll see, especially if you've worked in a restaurant, You'll be carrying full plates of food back and dump it into the trash. Oh, because portions are so huge, right? They're just enormous, and then people don't take it home. But it takes a certain kind of someone to put their mouth around a stranger's drinking straw. Could you do it?
4: No. Sherry, not especially with that thing that's going around right now. You know what I'm talking about? That's supposed to be tied to produce?
3: The cyclosporiasis or whatever, sporiasis or however you pronounce that.
4: Yes, that.
5: I have a closed circle. Yeah. I have a closed circle of people that I would share with, a very closed circle. Closed.
3: Last night for dinner, I had a cup of steamed rice and an omega-3 capsule, because I thought anything else would give me explosive, uncontrolled diarrhea and parasites.
4: It's true. I sure, like I didn't need one more thing, you know, to worry about.
3: Y'all, most of my diet consists of raw fruits and vegetables, or did. Now I'm like, I have for dinner tonight, we're having zinc tablets that I found in the bathroom and whiskey. It'll kill the germs. And you know how much whiskey you've got to drink to suffer from uncontrolled explosive diarrhea? So much that you're not conscious to know you're having uncontrolled explosive diarrhea. I hate everything. Thank you, Jenny. It's the Bob and Sherry Show.
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2: 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We're randomly choosing winners to receive a Muddy Mat Anti-Mud Dog Doormat. This guy was missing for months, but he has reappeared. And he's right back where, well, this time of year, you may not want him right back where he's supposed to be in the Atlantic Ocean off the East Coast. His name is Contender, and he is a 1,700-pound great white shark. So back in January of last year, 2025, researchers stumbled across this animal about 45 miles off the Florida-Georgia coast. And they attached a tag to his dorsal fin, and that tag communicates with a satellite. And anytime Contender surfaces, it pings the satellite. So they've been able to track his movements. Isn't this fascinating?
3: Yes.
2: This shark, since January 2025, has traveled thousands of miles. He traveled along the coasts of North Carolina, New Jersey, and Cape Cod. And he was migrating, you know, in search of food. That's what he does. He's the largest male great white shark that's ever been tagged. And when he disappeared, researchers thought maybe, you know, that was the end. Something had happened to him. But he pinged again, and here he is off the East Coast, moving around 1,700 pounds.
3: Good Lord.
2: And he's last September, he headed up to Quebec, which was about 1,200 miles north of his last known position in spring off the North Carolina coast. So he, not only is he great big huge, but thousands of miles. That's his habitat. The Atlantic Ocean is this animal's hunting ground. And I don't, you know, I don't think we need to be scared of him. It's not like he's come after people.
4: Yet.
3: I'm a land shark.
2: But this past winter, Contender was very close to St. Augustine, Daytona Beach, and Port St. Lucie.
3: Wow.
2: Yeah. I mean, he was right within shouting distance of the beaches. So
4: shallow water would be warmer, wouldn't it?
2: Yep. So we don't need to be freaked out and scared. But it's so fascinating to think about this 1,700-pound leviathan, right? And this is on the same species of animal where we just found one shark that's 400 years old.
3: Yeah, I was going to say,
2: yeah. They're fascinating. Has it been Shark Week yet on Discovery? This is the first summer of my life that I haven't been beaten to death by commercials.
4: I know.
2: Have you noticed that, Lamar?
3: I don't think it's as big a deal as
4: word.
3: I don't think it's as big a deal as it used to be.
2: What's happened?
4: Shot all the footage a dozen times. I don't know how much more they got. You know.
2: I'm sorry, Shark Week fans. It's Shark Minute here on the show. It's the Bob and Sherry Show.
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2: It's time for Everyone Needs a Laugh. Here is comedian Francisco Ramos.
3: So happy to be here, man. It's my first time in Montreal. Love this city. It's a great, great city. Love it. So many tourists walking around. It's amazing. I still haven't met any Latino tourists, though. I haven't. You know why? Because Latinos, when we travel to a different country, we stay. I'm from Venezuela, guys. Yeah. Okay, cool. My family came. All right, thank you. I am. I'm from Venezuela, but I've been living most of my life in the U.S., and I know I still sound like Fez from that 70s show. Can't get rid of the accent, you know. I actually started taking an American accent class just to sound more American. And in the class, they tell me that I have to enunciate every word. So the other day, I got pulled over by a cop. So I was like, all right, I'm going to use my American accent. So I'm sitting in my car. The cop comes over to my window, and I'm like, hello, officer. Hey, what seems to be the problem? The cop was like, your voice. Why are you talking like that? I'm talking like any American citizen. And he deported me. That's why I'm here with you guys. Oh, man. Like I said, I had to learn English when I moved to the U.S. English is a very hard language to learn. Too many words sound similar. Like when I was growing up, I couldn't say the word beach. Couldn't say that word. And I had to do a presentation in middle school about Venezuela. You know, so I start. There's a big map of Venezuela behind me. And I go, the best thing about Venezuela are the bitches. There are very big bitches in Venezuela. And there are some dirty bitches, too. And I don't like dirty. I got suspended for 3 days. My teacher took me out of the classroom. She's like, look, Francisco, I don't know how you do things in Mexico. I was like, what? I'm from Venezuela. That's the same thing for us. Is this your girlfriend, sir, or wife? How long have you guys been going out? What? You have no idea? Okay, thank you. Proves my point exactly. Guys, we have no idea how long we've been in a relationship. We don't. You know why? Because ladies, you're the ones who keep track of a relationship. Because you're the ones, you start the relationship. But you never tell us. You just do it, and we have to figure it out. I figured it out. I think, ladies, you start the relationship when we say hi to you for the first time. We're like, hi, how are you? Nice to meet you. Oh, my God, it's happening. He said hi to me on the 21st. Let the countdown begin. A lot of my friends are getting married. They love to have destination weddings, which I found that's a little trick that wedding people do, right? They invite a lot of people so they don't go, right? Let's invite 500 people to Uganda. I don't mind going to Uganda, but they still want you to bring a gift. If I'm going to Uganda, the gift is me. Right? $4,000 and you still want bathroom towels? They're coming from the hotel room.
2: 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We've got our Dog Days of Summer contest. Wouldn't you like to win a muddy mat for your dog? These things are insane. I mean, Bridger goes outside. And he's enormous. He's the same size as me. He goes outside, jumps in every puddle, walks across his muddy mat at the front door. You never know. We're giving them away. All the details are at bobandsherry.com. So just go on and hit that up. And don't forget, this week is going to end with the People's Movie Critic. 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
2: So there was this conference on love that took place in Scotland recently. And one of the researchers is an Australian. His name is Adam Bodie. And he said, we don't really talk enough about love because it's considered like, you know, a soft, squishy topic. And how do you really define it and measure it? He said, but, you know, we've studied people's brains who are like smitten and infatuated and knew love. And he said, we found that people newly in love spend about half their waking hours thinking about that other person. So think about your own experience and tell me if you agree or disagree with any of this. He said it's so distracting. That first rush of new love is so distracting. He said, and I quote, I don't think people who've recently fallen in love should be allowed to drive. They're dangerous. What do you think? Agree or disagree?
3: If you had a long distance relationship that involved a lot of driving, that'd be a problem. Yeah,
4: I'm just trying to think what I think about all the time.
3: The driving part, I think, is a little crazy, but yeah, you're kind of out of your mind.

0: I think that what we're fed on a regular basis through media leads us to believe that it's supposed to be like that all the time. And if you're not, then you need to find it.
1: This is Adam Bodie, this Australian guy. He said, this is why we need to like do this work and get this out there. Because you have a lot of people that are in really like functional, healthy, good relationships. And they think because they don't want to strip the skin off their partner's bones every night that there's something wrong, but that this is what happens. Like, this is the natural progression in love relationships. And to your point, Max, movies, TV shows, and songs have us confused. And he said that he's actually... No, go ahead, Lamar. Go ahead.
2: I'm just saying, isn't there a point in time in your life when you get a good, really good relationship, and then you can sort of have some time to think about food, think about what you're going to eat?
1: Yeah.
2: I'm not being crazy here. Yeah.
1: Listen.
2: I like to think about what I'm going to have for lunch or what I'm going to have for dinner. I like to think about food.
1: This Adam Bodie said that it's so distracting that he's working on a research project to investigate the effect of being newly infatuated on driving a car. It's the Bob and Sherry Show.
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7: We talk a lot here about ultra-processed foods and the many ways in which they can negatively impact your health. They've been linked to weight gain, obesity, type 2 diabetes, cardiovascular disease, even cancer. And now a new study out of UCSF found that high ultra-processed food intake was associated with something called intramuscular fat, which is exactly what it sounds like. That's fat inside your muscles, which can cause them to become weaker. Now, in this particular study, the researchers noticed more wear and tear and pain in people's knees because of weakened thigh muscles. Cutting back on ultra-processed foods isn't easy. The CDC estimates at least half the calories in our diet come from ultra-processed foods. But if you're looking to eat cleaner, cutting out sugar-sweetened beverages, that may be the best number one thing you can do to try and get started. I'm Dr. Sanjay Gupta, helping you live a better life.
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11: I'm feeling lucky to have my college-age kids home with me for a few weeks this summer. And one of the things I know we're going to be talking about, AI. I've started to use it more often at the hospital to get fresh takes on patient problems that I'm trying to solve. And for my girls, well, I know that they are navigating college now with these new powerful tools. Something, frankly, that you and I couldn't have even imagined when we were in school. But while it may be tempting to outsource your studying and your work to these large language models, I beg you not to. And that's because AI chatbots tend to reproduce what researchers call weird viewpoints. That's an acronym: Western, Educated, Industrialized, Rich, and Democratic. Look, AI isn't going away, and admittedly, it can be a really powerful tool, but you don't want it doing your thinking for you. I'm Dr. Sanjay Gupta, helping you live a better life.
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11: I don't know about you, but my social media feeds are flooded with lotions and potions and gadgets, all promising to unlock different components of longevity. But if you log off, take a step back from all the hype, you'll find that the actual keys to a longer, healthier life are hiding in plain sight. There are four of them. Number one, nutrition. The Mediterranean diet really is the gold standard. Number two, exercise. You should be getting 150 minutes of moderate intensity exercise or 75 minutes of vigorous intensity exercise every week, plus strength training and stretching. Number three, sleep. Sleep is when your body and your brain repair themselves. You should be getting 7 to 9 hours a night. And finally, number four, often gets forgotten, socialization. It's not a bonus. It's a necessity for a healthy life, finding a sense of community, purpose, and belonging. I'm Dr. Sanjay Gupta, helping you live a better life.

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2: Greetings to the great Bob and Sherry Show family. This is Craig from the town of Wake Forest. Max, I apologize. I am calling while driving, but traffic is 5 miles, 3 miles an hour to a standstill, so we good. Just heard you guys doing the bit on the haunted sandwiches. Sherry, you were talking about the sandwich in Reading Market, Reading Terminal Market in Philly, where you can't eat it without wearing it. It's messy. Yeah. Oh, yeah. Girl, that is so disgusting. The thought of getting greasy stuff on my fingers. I eat sandwiches with a knife and fork because I don't want schmutz on my fingers. Gross, disgusting, vile, bleh. The thought of touching my food, bleh, food, knife, fork, mouth, sandwiches, knife, fork, mouth. Pizza is often eaten with a knife and fork. Picking it up, unless I can only touch the crust where it's nice and dry, but if it's greasy and icky, ugh, gross, disgusting, vile, bleh. In case you haven't figured, I don't like schmutz and gross stuff on my fingers. Love you guys. Talk to you later.
3: Love you. Bye, Craig. I don't like sticky hands. I don't like your hands to be sticky. I don't like my hands to be sticky. If you hold my hand and you have a sticky hand, including if you're 2 years old, I'm thinking a lot about how I can't wait to wash my hand. I cannot stand the feeling of sticky hands. What is it for you?
4: You know, this whole idea of having a fork for everything, except for soup, I think I could eat most things. I mean,
3: with your hands,
4: chicken. Yes. I'm not a heathen, but I'm just saying I don't mind touching my food. There's nothing to that.
3: I'm going to eat a sandwich with my hands. Pizza, it depends. If it's messy pizza, I'm going to use a knife and fork. Bob always made fun of me for that. But I don't, because again, I can't stand sticky hands. What about you?
4: I don't mind them, but I have to wash them eventually, but I don't mind them, you know, like corn on the cob and that kind of stuff.
5: So this is really weird, but I don't like my forearms to be wet touching a table.
3: Oh, I can understand that.
5: I hate that. And especially if you've ever had a dog and you're washing dogs and you have to hold the, oh my God. Yeah. I hate that. Hate it.
3: How about when you're in a restaurant and you're like, you have long sleeves on and you don't realize it and you put your like elbow on the table into a puddle of water from your drinking glass. Yeah. And now you have a damp, cold part of your sleeve and you're trapped. There's nothing that can be done.
5: You can't. There's nothing you can do. It's not like you can get like a paper napkin and wipe it off because it's on your sleeve and it's there.
3: How about when you pick up your burger and you bite into it and it's just delicious and you're just having a great time with your friends and your eye looks at the burger and that was a mistake because there's that piece of gristle. There's that piece of gristle.
5: I see it. Oh, I see it, Sherry. It's right there.
3: And you can't unsee it. No, you can't. If only you could will yourself into temporary amnesia. Forget the gristle. Forget the gristle. You saw the gristle. Oh, you saw the gristle again. And now you put the burger back down and you have that little queasy moment. And that's when you realize your elbow is wet and your hands are sticky. And this is why I
4: stay home. You just got to swallow the gristle. You just got to swallow it. You can't chew on it.
5: What's going to happen after you put it into your body.
3: Have you accidentally gotten the gristle on like a chicken wing and bounced your molars off of it and thought, okay, Jesus, take me home.
4: This is why I got that napkin. I look around, I make sure nobody's looking at me. And I wipe my mouth and I spit all that stuff into that. And then I ball up the napkin and put it down. Yeah, I can't.
3: Lamar, it does my heart so good to know that you're not over here going, Crystal's a good part. Mama called it chicken chewing gum. Thank you.
5: Sherry, nothing is worse than me going to the grocery store thinking I'm getting pre-made chicken wings with barbecue sauce, getting home, heating them in the microwave, biting into it, and realize it's raw chicken that I've just taken a bite of.
3: Your lips caressed rubbery raw chicken skin.
4: Listen, you lost me at microwave. You absolutely lost me at microwave. Oh. I don't even.
3: You just offended this man and everything he stands for.
4: Yeah, chicken wing.
3: But at least he's not enjoying the gristle. And for that, we can be thankful. It's the Bob and Sherry Show.
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2: So we were having this conversation about like what sensations you can't handle, like with food, sticky hands or whatever. And it triggered for Max a traumatic memory of an incident that happened to him at the deli counter at the supermarket.
3: So I went, there's a woman who works, very, very cute, very cute. So, you know, I waved everybody in the grocery store. And so the one day she motions me over and she goes, here's that cheese you wanted. And I'm thinking to myself, I don't think we talked about cheese, but it's a kind of cheese that I like. Okay, fine. Yeah, I'll take this. And she said, okay. And then later I saw her and she said, I mistook you for someone else, but you took that cheese anyhow. So now I, because I'm like, you know, I'll do whatever you want me to do. Okay, fine. So, now this was, Sherry, this was years ago. A good 5-6 years ago, I have to face her every time I go into the grocery store. She still works at that deli.
2: And she's like, that's the weirdo cheese thing.
3: That's the hapless.
2: That's the cheese imposter.
3: That's
2: yeah.
3: The hapless.
2: That's the guy who. That's the guy who lied and took another man's cheese. There he is.
4: See, she's thinking he lied, and here's a man that don't want to hurt her feelings or don't. Yeah. It's like
2: no good deed.
4: She thought he was, even if she thought he was somebody else, he did not want to call her out on her error. He was trying to help her.
3: So here's the problem. An attractive woman is saying, here's some, I want to give you something. And I'm going, attractive woman giving this to me? Well, but by God, I got to take it. Okay, fine. Take it. Okay, fine. It wasn't cheap, I can tell you that. The cheese wasn't.
2: But here's what's so, yeah, here's what's so unfair.
4: Oh, yeah.
2: Lamar is right. It's so unfair. You would have taken, even if you didn't want the cheese, you were going to take it and pay for it rather than embarrass her, hurt her feelings.
3: Right.
4: Yes.
2: But now,
4: yes.
2: Now you're that, oh. Yeah, you see that guy over there? They'll just take whatever she gets.
3: Her last Sherry, she whispers to the other woman that's back there, and they both look at me and nod like, yeah, there he is again.
2: Your nickname is the tall rat. Oh, here he comes, the tall rat. With some cheese rat.
3: I keep on thinking, she's going to leave and go to a different department or something. But no, she's still there in that deli years later. And I wave to her and she waves to me going, there he is again.
2: There he is. Tall rat. Tall friendly rat. Look at him. Look at him. He doesn't care whose name is on it. He'll take it. Oh, Max, I'm sorry.
3: Oh.
2: Well... You weren't crazy. She made you crazy.
5: That's it, Sherry.
4: There you go.
5: Sherry.
2: You were fine until she came along with her
5: cheese.
2: It's the Bob and Sherry Show.
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5: We talk a lot here about ultra-processed foods and the many ways in which they can negatively impact your health. They've been linked to weight gain, obesity, type 2 diabetes, cardiovascular disease, even cancer. And now a new study out of UCSF found that high ultra-processed food intake was associated with something called intramuscular fat, which is exactly what it sounds like. That's fat inside your muscles, which can cause them to become weaker. Now, in this particular study, the researchers noticed more wear and tear and pain in people's knees because of weakened thigh muscles. Cutting back on ultra-processed foods isn't easy. The CDC estimates at least half the calories in our diet come from ultra-processed foods. But if you're looking to eat cleaner, cutting out sugar-sweetened beverages, that may be the best number one thing you can do to try and get started. I'm Dr. Sanjay Gupta, helping you live a better life.
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15: You read it once.
16: I don't believe that.
15: And then you read it again.
17: I can't believe this.
15: It's Bob and Sherry's.
17: Believe this.
18: If you had to sit down with someone that just got here on a spaceship and explain the American soul, like who are the American people using movies, how would you do that? This is not the same thing as American history. Like, we're not going to show the film Lincoln to these folks.
19: Yeah.
18: This is not that. This is who are the American people? And so the Hollywood Reporter tried to answer that question. And they came up with 25 movies that they think really explain who Americans are, the American soul. And let's start with one of their top picks, which is Ferris Bueller's Day Off.
20: Okay, I get that.
18: Here's what they said. Ferris is America, a self-conception in movie form, always hustling, often putting one over on people, but so lovable he just might get away with it. nothing can compete with what Ferris Cameron and Sloan did that magical Chicago day. There is no competing with Ferris Bueller. And if you think about it, Ferris Bueller doesn't make sense anywhere else but America.
9: Mm.
18: Right?
9: Yeah, that's true.
18: I mean, he is such an American kid. And there's a bunch of these, right? Another one is Fast and Furious 7, which came out in 2015. And they said that they may spend most of that movie in like Azerbaijan. Or in driving around in cars flying above the ground in Abu Dhabi, but they could not be more American. There's nothing's impossible. The brotherhood, even amid impossible circumstances. They did lose Paul Walker during the shooting of that film, but the show went on and they used body doubles of Paul Walker's own brother to do it. And then, of course, the theme song is How Can We Not Talk About Family When Family's All We Got? Perfect, total American film. Yeah. Agree, disagree?
17: Nope, that's true.
9: Yeah.
18: How about Rob Reiner's 1996 movie, The American President?
9: Michael Douglas was the president in that.
18: And Annette Bening.
9: And Martin Sheen was the vice president.
17: Yeah.
18: And the story, if you haven't seen it, it's a really wonderful movie. It came out in 1996. So the president is a widower. And he's trying to balance like being a president and he meets a woman and he begins dating. And the question really becomes work-life balance. Remember, I know it's been a while since you've seen the movie, but isn't the ultimate point of the American president work-life balance? Can he be president and be in love? Mm-hmm. Is that even possible? Here's another movie that explains the American soul, The Godfather.
9: Yeah, I was thinking that when you first said that.
17: Oh, yeah.
18: They said this movie embodies a uniquely American idea. If you conduct your business with a principled consistency, we are going to love you no matter what that business is, even if it's the business of crime. Here's one that you may be surprised makes the list. Borat, Cultural Learnings of America for Make Benefit Glorious Nation of Kazakhstan.
17: No, I don't get that.
18: Borat.
17: I don't know. I don't get that.
9: I don't like him. They really don't like him.
18: They said it's a distorted mirror, and they took some shortcuts. But from the vantage point of 2026, you really can kind of see it. 2001, A Space Odyssey and Ghostbusters both made the list for how to define the American soul. You go, oh, well, 2001, that's a very serious movie about, you know, how the computer is a computer going to take over humanity. And then you look at Ghostbusters and it seems totally silly, but Ghostbusters doesn't make sense anywhere else but America.
9: That's true.
18: Those characters doing that
9: in New York.
18: I'll post a link to this. Rocky III, Reality Bites. The Social Network, the film about Facebook, Aaron Brockovich, The Searchers and Django Unchained, The Incredibles. It's a really great list of movies. It'll give you some ideas of some stuff to watch that you may not have seen yet.
9: I'm surprised that none of them have been sports movies that you've mentioned. Like, I'm thinking The Natural, Field of Dreams, Hoosiers, Remember the Titans, some of those things, because those seem very American with very American themes in them.
18: Well, keep in mind, like it's a long list and we only had time for a few. That's why I'm going to post. That's why I'm going to post the whole thing. No, it's okay. I'm going to post the whole thing.
9: All right.
18: One of the movies that's on there is one you really love, Max. Reese Witherspoon, Election.
9: Oh, yeah. I love that movie. Yeah.
18: Yeah. I mean, that movie doesn't make sense anywhere but in the U.S. of A. It's the Bob and Sherry Show.
19: At the Bob and Sherry Show, we love celebrating anniversaries. But there is one anniversary that makes us cringe just a little.
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22: Oops.
23: Whoops.
22: Sorry.
23: Oops.
22: Whoops.
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4: Okay, here's the pop quiz. When I say solo maxing, what are y'all thinking? What do you think it is?
3: A fancy new way of saying leave me the hell alone? Is it?
4: Sort of.
3: No?
4: Yeah, okay. Yeah.
3: Sort of?
4: Yeah. This is about choosing to be single. Now, don't mean you're a loser. It means you're choosing to be single. Now, there's some reasons where this may be working out, because dating, it gets more and more complicated. You got the apps. You got to do all of that. It's not free. It's very expensive. It costs money to have a social life with another person. I mean, that's a whole nother thing. Now, the question you have to ask yourself, is it possible that being single can give you more peace, more stability? You can become more independent. But then again, would that also make you selfish if you're just by yourself all the time? Yeah.
3: I ain't answering that. You think I don't know a trap when I see one?
4: Well, see, that's why I'm asking the questions and I'm not answering the questions.
3: Yeah. Oh, yeah. Hypothetically, this is so interesting. Could it be?
4: Now, the big question is, you have to make sure that you're not choosing this because you're scared of relationships, you're trying to avoid something. There should be some positive reasons to do this and not negative ones. You know, that's the whole deal. I don't know if this is going to catch on, because here's my question. As much as we can complain about different things, is it not sort of good to have somebody to, number one, to talk to, but number two, maybe to challenge you a little bit, have some interaction, and have somebody that actually knows you? Because if you're solo maxing, you're not going to get to know anyone. So, I don't know.
3: I think, to everything this season. It's just... I mean, the data is pretty clear on how marriage is so great for men. Not so much so for women. So I think there are a lot of women listening to this going, wow, solo maxing sounds like I get a break every now and again.
4: Yeah.
3: Solo maxing sounds like I get to sit down and not pull a second shift when I come through my own front door.
4: I think this also means that you can put the word maxing after anything.
3: Yeah.
4: And it's something. I mean, everything is maxing this and maxing that. So
3: I'd like to do some minning. I'd like to do less maxing and more minning. I'd like to do some work minning, some clean minning.
5: I do maxing every day, and it's not as much fun as you might think.
3: It's kind of draining, isn't it, Max?
5: It really is. I have to be honest. Yeah.
3: We can't recommend it. It's the Bob and Sherry Show.
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4: In Elyria, Ohio, officers watched Eddie Cruz make a turn without signaling. Well, they attempted to stop him, and he did not stop immediately. He just allowed his truck to slowly roll into a strip mall and into the parking lot. The officers recognized the red truck he was driving because they had previously pulled him over and they had impounded that truck. He wasn't supposed to be driving. They were familiar with Cruz, and they knew that something was up because, again, he's not supposed to be driving. And the reason is he had 27 active license suspensions. 27.
5: 27?
4: He also had 3 convictions 27? Of driving impaired in the last 2 years. Now, when officers approached the truck, they told Cruz that you've got 54 suspensions on your record. 27 of them are still active. Cruz has posted bond, and he's been released from jail on multiple occasions. Now, in Ohio, driving under suspension is a misdemeanor, and so is DUI, unless a driver reaches 4 DUIs within 10 years or 6 within 20 years. Then it finally becomes a felony. Now, Police Captain Bill Lance released a statement saying, "This driver has demonstrated a repeated disregard for Ohio driver licensing laws. Our officers will continue to proactively enforce those laws to help keep our roadways safe." What? This guy should be in jail. He should be in jail. I think in this case, the laws are the moron. 27 suspensions. They know him.
5: Are you surprised that it takes 6 before it's a felony? Wouldn't you think that maybe 3 would be a felony?
4: Yes.
5: I don't understand how you can have 27.
4: Kill somebody? I mean, what? 27? And he's used to being pulled over because it doesn't matter. He don't care.
5: Because he knows that there's no... Yeah. If you've got 27 of these, you're not worried about getting pulled over because apparently nothing's ever going to happen to you.
4: No, it's not. It's crazy.
5: Max is in more trouble if he doesn't park in the right spot in his apartment complex than this guy.
6: Sherry, do you remember they used to give us tickets when we used to work all together in the building? They would give us tickets if we didn't park in the right places.
5: The grounds supervisor, I've issued a ticket. Have you issued a ticket? Will I be attending court in the basement of the building here?
6: And then they get in touch with your supervisor that they gave you a ticket. Yeah. It was madness.
5: Let's go to Florida and meet Tammy Baldino. Tammy is 51, and police have arrested Tammy. They say that at 3 o'clock in the morning, she was texting a man, "I will kill you, and I have a gun and a bullet with your name on it." In addition to those two texts, she then sent a different man, a different ex-boyfriend, another series of threatening messages saying, "I have friends who will end your existence, and I know who you are, and I will take a shotgun to your loser-ass face." The man told the police, "I'm concerned that if she doesn't do this to me, she'll get one of her drug dealer friends to do it." So the police went out and they hunted Tammy down. They arrested her and they booked her into the Pinellas County Jail. Here is what Tammy told the police. She admitted that she did it, by the way, and said that no one else had been anywhere near her phone. This was all her, 100% her. We appreciate the honesty, right? Okay, so this is going to be very triggering for Max, so I need you to take a deep cleansing breath.
6: All right, here we go.
5: Here we go. She said, "I did it, but that's just what girls do." I'm not crazy.
6: Really?
5: As a girl, Tammy, let me speak as a girl. That's not just what we do. Most of us do not, like, get up at 3 a.m. and begin texting death threats to men. Like, we just don't. We call those, Tammy, listen, girl, listen. We call those our inside thoughts. We keep them inside our head. We don't let them out. Because when you let them out, there are consequences. And that mugshot where you both look insane and regretful and very, very alert, that's one of those consequences. That is Morons in the News, and this is The Bob and Sherry Show.
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4: Everyone poops. It's not just the name of a classic potty training book. It's a universal truth. Even though everyone does it, almost no one wants to talk about it. Dr. Tricia Pasricha wants to change that. She's the author of a new book. It's called You've Been Pooping All Wrong. And she says there are three critical P's of pooping. The first is propulsion. Both the voluntary push you exert and the involuntary contractions that happen naturally within your body. Top line, when you feel the need to go, don't hold it. The second P is pliability, which refers to stool softness. The keys to this one are making sure you're drinking enough water and eating enough fiber. And the last P is for pelvic floor. If you can get your knees up above your waist while you're on the toilet, like on a stool or a garbage can or a stack of books even, that can make all the difference. I'm Dr. Sanjay Gupta, helping you live a better life.
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4: You guys, I keep trying to not see it, and my newsfeed keeps serving me up new information on that Ryanair flight. It was last Friday.
5: Yeah.
4: The plane was bound for Greece, Lamar, and the window broke and the passenger was sucked out the window. And his wife, this is what showed up on my newsfeed last night. His wife said, "I reacted immediately and grabbed his legs. I thought, if we die, we die together." That's a good woman, by the way, who's willing to get sucked out of
6: it. You are not kidding.
4: Lamar, I thought she was a good woman, that he had the window seat and she was in the middle. I was like, that's a good woman right there. That's a good wife. That is a woman making a sacrifice. Now she's prepared to get sucked out of a jet.
5: Wow.
4: I can't see these kind of stories because they mess my head up and I have to fly so much. He's still in the hospital. They say that he's unable to speak. It's going to probably be a while before the man can speak. He's in a state of... Wait. The patient is in a state of severe shock. Do you think that severe shock is... He's also got friction burns. He lost consciousness multiple times. He doesn't really remember very much of what happens, and that's a blessing. Every day, my newsfeed is like, "Hey, girl, hey, I know you're trying not to think about this or look at it."
5: Sherry, it's like a new horrifying fact comes out just about every day about this particular thing. Because remember, you heard about the story, and then you get to see the picture a few days later.
6: Oh, yeah.
5: Now these details.
6: I mean, think about having your head thrusted out. And he's what they going, 400 miles an hour or something like that? I mean, they're moving fast. So you're in a 400 mile an hour wind hitting you in the, oh my God.
4: And it burned. I mean, the wind burned them. Some people sitting right near the couple went into an absolute state of panic, completely understandable. And a bunch of people rushed to help her because it took more than her holding on to his legs to keep him in the plane. So the detail that I got last night, in addition to the understatement of my life, quote, "He is in severe shock." That is such an understatement.
6: Somebody turns on a ceiling fan, he panics.
4: Oh, this man is never going to be okay.
5: No.
4: He's not going to want to fly. He's not going to want to fly, and his family's going to make fun of him. Oh, we would go, but Dad's afraid to fly. Well, my head got sucked. Oh, not this again.
5: He doesn't want to go outside on a windy day. Are you kidding?
4: This is a miracle that he's alive.
6: I guess he'll be getting the aisle seat from now on.
4: On the Greyhound. On Earth. Thank God he's... I know that in the next 12 hours, a new detail is going to come. Like this one passenger told a newspaper in Greece, lucky thing he didn't unbuckle his seatbelt, because if he had, no, don't say that. Keep your seatbelt on. Even when they tell you you can take it off and move around the cabin, just go ahead and keep it on. Keep it on. Mm. Keep your seatbelt on. And travel with a cinder block in your carry-on. Put that on your lap to weigh you down. Oh, this is the Bob and Sherry Show.
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16: As someone who's been married nearly 25 years, I'll tell you, there's a lot of great things about having a spouse. And according to a new study out of the University of Miami Health System, marriage might even be linked to a lower risk of cancer. Why? Well, the researchers said people who are married are less likely to engage in risky behavior. They're more likely to get a nudge to go to regular preventive medicine appointments and screenings. And they have a partner to share the load of family obligations, household chores, and finances. No one is saying you should get married in the pursuit of better health. But if you are single, how can you build a strong support system to maybe get some of these same benefits? Do your own research, find out what's important, and then hold members of your squad accountable and let them hold you accountable as well. That can provide a lot of support. I'm Dr. Sanjay Gupta, helping you live a better life.

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2: Oh, Bob, I don't know if you're going to like this or not. My gut tells
3: I don't want to hear it then. So let's just make this a very short segment and move right along to my favorite, you know, crab shacks.
2: My gut tells me that you might not like it, but this is important for you to know because these are some facts about the body that will blow your mind. Like, did you know?
3: Max, do you ever, when someone says something, just get so tired? Just as soon as you hear the ramp up.
4: You know, I do understand what you mean, because all of a sudden there's a feeling of exhaustion that takes over you.
3: Yeah. And there's nothing good coming
4: your eyes
3: your
4: go down.
2: Here's the thing. You are a human being. Why are you not more interested in your own body?
3: My body's fine.
2: Aren't you curious about all the marvels of engineering and amazing things your body can do that you're unaware of?
3: I don't want to
2: Like, for example, did you know that your heart pumps blood with enough pressure to squirt it 30 inches or 30 feet across a room? Wow. That's how hard your heart's working.
3: Yeah.
2: Boop, boop, boop, and the 30 feet across the room.
3: Don't want it working that hard, by the way.
2: Did you know that there are mites that live in your eyelashes?
4: I did know that.
2: They're called Demodex, and they embed their heads into your hair follicle, and they live on your eyelashes.
3: Hmm.
2: You have a lot of cells in your body, right?
3: Mm-hmm.
2: Did you know that there's 10 times more bacteria than human cells in your body?
3: Hmm.
2: And guess what? This is how amazing the human body is.
3: I'm filthy. I am just a
2: You're disgusting.
3: Filthy, disgusting yeah. creature.
2: You are, yeah. This is...
3: I'm going to be thinking about that eyebrow thing all day long.
2: This is so fascinating. If you remember nothing else that you hear today, remember this, because this will be a fun
3: and
2: thing
3: And I'm praying that's the case. I am praying that's the case.
2: If you were to take all of your blood vessels, your veins, your arteries, your capillaries, out of your body... and lay them end to end to end, you could circle the planet Earth more than twice.
3: Hmm.
4: Wow.
2: Shut the door. Is that not fascinating? Come on.
3: Say that one again.
2: If you took your veins, capillaries, arteries out of your body and laid them end to end to end, they could circle the whole planet Earth more than twice. That's how much is in your body.
3: Yeah.
2: That's what an amazing creature you are.
3: Yeah.
2: That's what you should... Less focus on the mites in your eyelashes, more focus on your amazing engineering. Let's see. Well, this next one is going to freak you out. I don't know whether I want to tell you this next one or not. Do you want me to tell you this next one?
3: No.
2: Okay, I'll tell Max and Todd. You don't listen, okay?
3: We're,
2: all right, ready?
3: I have to leave.
2: No, you can't leave the room. Just don't. Hey, I'm not the first woman you've tuned out while she's talking. Just don't listen.
4: He left the room. He's out of the room now. And he's covering his ears out of the room.
2: Max, there are more bacteria living in your mouth than there are human beings on Earth.
4: Oh. Wow. All right, come back in. Is it a good one? You're glad you don't know.
3: I don't want to know this.
4: No.
2: Do you want me to tell you anyway?
3: No.
5: I'll give you a hint.
3: Yeah.
5: Okay.
3: What's the hint?
5: Bacteria and in your mouth.
3: Oh, I don't want to know that.
2: It's really shocking.
3: Yeah, I don't want to know that.
2: It's really shocking.
3: No.
2: Here's a fun fact.
3: Let me tell you why. Because, if I'm going to come over there and give my wife a little kissing, she will say to me, did you flush your teeth? Did you use your electric? Did you use a mouthwash?
2: But see, here's the thing, Bob.
3: So if I know stuff like that, it's going to be...
2: You left the room. You don't know what we just talked about, but she heard it. She does know. So now she knows something you don't, and she's going to use it against you. It would be better if I just told you.
3: I know what you're doing, and it's not working.
2: It would really be better if I told
3: What's
2: you.
3: What's the next thing?
2: This one's fascinating to me. When you blush, if you're a person who blushes,
3: mm-hmm.
2: when your face flushes, the lining of your stomach flushes at the same time right along with it. They're connected.
3: Wow, that's pretty cool.
2: I know, that's so cool. Let's see, what's another one? Oh, you're shorter when you go to bed than when you wake up. Why is that? You know why that is. Think about it. Common sense.
3: Because you've been beaten down.
2: Chop, chop, chop.
3: All day long.
4: It's like gravity brings your body down.
2: Yeah, you've been compressed by gravity.
3: That makes sense. Right.
2: Starting when you're about 30 years old, you will lose half an inch in height every 10 years, starting at age 30.
3: How can that be?
2: My children are very worried about this because they take after their paternal grandmother.
3: I'd be 3 years old. I'd be 3 feet high. How is that possible?
2: A half an inch every 10 years, not a foot.
3: Oh, every 10 years.
2: Yeah.
3: Oh, I thought you meant every year.
2: You're not.
3: I was like, God, I'm going to be. They're getting rid of the elephants. They're going to bring me into the circus.
2: Do you know that pediatrician told my daughter, my older daughter, that she's done growing 5 feet tall? She can't afford to lose half an inch in 10 years.
3: No.
2: She'll be living in a hollow tree making cookies before it's all over. This is another shocking one, but it explains why your grandparents just cannot get enough salt on their damn food. By the time you turn 60 years old, you've lost half the taste buds in your mouth.
3: Yeah, that's not good, though, to compensate with salt if you have high blood pressure.
2: Kissing.
3: Sexy comment, Bob.
2: But kissing, now listen, I'm going to tell you something fun about kissing, mm-hmm. which will make that whole mouth bacteria thing, it'll make you feel better about it, mm-hmm. that part, that one you missed.
3: Yeah.
2: Kissing, I'm talking full-on, drooly, wet, sloppy kissing,
3: mm-hmm.
2: fights cavities.
3: No kidding.
2: Yeah.
3: That's good. That's good. Yeah. All right, go ahead, tell me the one I missed.
2: There are more bacteria living in your mouth than there are people on Earth.
3: That's all right. Bacteria is small. That's okay. It's fine. That didn't
2: bother me. You can live with
3: that? I thought it was going to be a lot grosser than that.
2: Which one of these freaked you out the
3: most? I thought
2: you
3: were going to say something like, your mouth is more filthy than a public toilet.
2: Yeah. The eyelash mites.
3: Yeah.
2: You're really troubled by that?
3: I'm shaving them off today.
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2: So we haven't talked much about the actor Sam Neill. We were all big fans. I mean, how do you not love Sam Neill? Whether you loved him in Peaky Blinders or the Jurassic Park movies or Dead Calm, which is a movie he did a long time ago with Nicole Kidman. It's so good. Did you see that, Lamar? Yes. It's so good.
3: Yeah, really good. Really good.
2: And, you know, The Hunt for Red October, which features a star-studded cast of unexpected performances. He's in that, too. So he was diagnosed with blood cancer, stage 3 blood cancer, a few years ago, back in 2023. And he ended up having chemo for a long time. Like years. He was... and. 5 years. That's a long time that he was on chemotherapy. And he said, you can't eat at all for 2 or 3 days after you've had chemos. He said, so now that it's finished, I'm eating whatever I like. I eat a lot of what I grow on my farm. And he had this beautiful, if you followed him on social media, he had this beautiful farm and he had little friends that were ducks. And he said, I'm surrounded by beauty and my grandchildren, and I want to see them all grow up and get big. I'm not in any way frightened of dying. It's never worried me, but it would be annoying. There's things I still want to do. Very irritating, dying is, but I'm not afraid of it. God, I just was crushed when this news hit.
4: It really was, and apparently he was not only a really great actor, but he was a great human. He was, nobody has anything bad to say about him. Everybody says, oh, what a great guy. He was great to work with. He helped me with this. He helped me with that. There's been
2: That's a lot of life well lived.
4: Those are a lot of tributes from a lot of people that he was around in the industry.
2: I didn't realize that he was 78. He's one of those actors that the first time I saw him, he was 49, and he's been 49
4: ever since. In his late 40s. That's what I was going to say, Sherry. Late 40s is what he seemed like, where he stopped, you know.
2: He was a gentle man and a gentleman at the same time. Like he loved his farm. He loved his animals. He was just such a warm, joyful presence. And when I read that about him saying, I'm not afraid of dying, I would just be annoyed by it. Does that not fit into who you thought he might be?
4: That's exactly right.
5: Yes.
2: In real life. So, yeah. And I was also thinking about, since we're talking about Sam Neill, I was also thinking about the first Jurassic Park movie and where that scene where Jeff Goldblum says, your scientists were so excited that they could, that they never thought if they should, about bringing the dinosaurs back. And I think you could say the same thing about generative AI.
4: Yeah.
2: So excited you could. Didn't think about whether or not you should.
4: Amen.
2: It's the Bob and Sherry Show.
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15: If I were to ask you what makes for a good night's sleep, you'd probably say a dark, quiet room, not too many things on your mind. But every night when you go to get some Z's, how often do you really think about the temperature in your bedroom? Temperature may be one of the most underappreciated factors in sleep. That's according to the Senior Vice President of Research and Scientific Affairs at the National Sleep Foundation. We often hear about lights and screens and stress, but even modest changes in temperature and airflow can influence both how quickly you fall asleep and how deeply you stay asleep. Most experts will recommend a room temperature of 60 to 67 degrees Fahrenheit. 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I'm Dr. Sanjay Gupta, helping you live a better life.
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0: surf's up. 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
9: As someone who's been married nearly 25 years, I'll tell you, there's a lot of great things about having a spouse. And according to a new study out of the University of Miami Health System, marriage might even be linked to a lower risk of cancer. Why? Well, the researchers said people who are married are less likely to engage in risky behavior. They're more likely to get a nudge to go to regular preventive medicine appointments and screenings. And they have a partner to share the load of family obligations, household chores, and finances. No one is saying you should get married in the pursuit of better health. But if you are single, how can you build a strong support system to maybe get some of these same benefits? Do your own research, find out what's important, and then hold members of your squad accountable and let them hold you accountable as well. That can provide a lot of support. I'm Dr. Sanjay Gupta, helping you live a better life.
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1: You know, it's funny, when I think back to what the typical American dinner looked like when you and I were kids, there's usually some kind of meat featured at the center of the plate. Vegetables are there, but often thought of as a side dish. More and more, though, we are coming to realize that a plant-based diet, with little or no meat even, is going to be a healthier way to eat for just about everyone. New study out of the University of Hawaii Cancer Center found that eating a high-quality plant-rich diet that includes whole grains, vegetables, and fruits may prevent cognitive impairment even when people start that diet in their late 50s and 60s. Yeah, it's important to make sure you're getting enough protein, fats, complex carbohydrates. Just because you cut out or even cut back on meat, though, is not a license to eat whatever you want. Focus on eating whole, real foods. I'm Dr. Sanjay Gupta, helping you live a better life.
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13: Not all screen time is created equal, and a new study out of Sweden is helping us understand this even better. So researchers followed more than 20,000 people over nearly two decades and determined that passive screen time, like sitting on the couch and watching television, raised someone's risk of dementia. But if they did something active, like reading, puzzles, or interacting with other people, this same group of people saw their risk of dementia drop. Just like you gotta put the work in to keep your body in shape as you age, you basically have to do the same thing with your brain. A couple things I have found to help: working to learn something new every day, whatever it might be, challenging yourself in some way every day, and really importantly, staying socially active. Some days that means meeting friends in person. Other days, maybe an email, a text, or a phone call. Just stay engaged. I'm Dr. Sanjay Gupta, helping you live a better life.
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11: Everyone poops. It's not just the name of a classic potty training book. It's a universal truth. Even though everyone does it, almost no one wants to talk about it. Dr. Tricia Pasricha wants to change that. She's the author of a new book. It's called You've Been Pooping All Wrong. And she says there are three critical P's of pooping. The first is propulsion. Both the voluntary push you exert and the involuntary contractions that happen naturally within your body. Top line, when you feel the need to go, don't hold it. The second P is pliability, which refers to stool softness. The keys to this one are making sure you're drinking enough water and eating enough fiber. And the last P is for pelvic floor. If you can get your knees up above your waist while you're on the toilet, like on a stool or a garbage can or a stack of books even, that can make all the difference. I'm Dr. Sanjay Gupta, helping you live a better life.
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0: Surf's up! 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
11: A Better Life with Dr. Sanjay Gupta.
12: When you need your body to perform, but some of your muscles are having trouble, other muscles can sometimes help compensate. This is a great thing short term, but long term it can lead to serious and even chronic aches and pains. So if you've got nagging stiffness or irritation somewhere, don't push through it. Try to figure out why it's happening and how you can correct it. Strength and conditioning specialist Dana Santa says, performing exercises at a deliberate tempo makes it easier to notice when the wrong muscles are taking over, and also gives the intended muscles a chance to engage before that compensation kicks in. Dana suggests that starting with primary movement patterns such as squatting, hinging, pushing, pulling, rotating, and core can help make compensation easiest to identify and to address. I'm Dr. Sanjay Gupta, helping you live a better life.
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6: A Better Life with Dr. Sanjay Gupta.
7: As someone who's been married nearly 25 years, I'll tell you, there's a lot of great things about having a spouse. And according to a new study out of the University of Miami Health System, marriage might even be linked to a lower risk of cancer. Why? Well, the researchers said people who are married are less likely to engage in risky behavior. They're more likely to get a nudge to go to regular preventive medicine appointments and screenings. And they have a partner to share the load of family obligations, household chores, and finances. No one is saying you should get married in the pursuit of better health. But if you are single, how can you build a strong support system to maybe get some of these same benefits? Do your own research, find out what's important, and then hold members of your squad accountable and let them hold you accountable as well. That can provide a lot of support. I'm Dr. Sanjay Gupta, helping you live a better life.
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11: Not all screen time is created equal, and a new study out of Sweden is helping us understand this even better. So researchers followed more than 20,000 people over nearly two decades and determined that passive screen time, like sitting on the couch and watching television, raised someone's risk of dementia. But if they did something active, like reading, puzzles, or interacting with other people, this same group of people saw their risk of dementia drop. Just like you got to put the work in to keep your body in shape as you age, you basically have to do the same thing with your brain. A couple things I have found to help: working to learn something new every day, whatever it might be, challenging yourself in some way every day, and really importantly, staying socially active. Some days that means meeting friends in person. Other days, maybe an email, a text, or a phone call. Just stay engaged. I'm Dr. Sanjay Gupta, helping you live a better life.
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9: Not all screen time is created equal, and a new study out of Sweden is helping us understand this even better. So researchers followed more than 20,000 people over nearly two decades and determined that passive screen time, like sitting on the couch and watching television, raised someone's risk of dementia. But if they did something active, like reading, puzzles, or interacting with other people, this same group of people saw their risk of dementia drop. Just like you gotta put the work in to keep your body in shape as you age, you basically have to do the same thing with your brain. A couple things I have found to help: working to learn something new every day, whatever it might be, challenging yourself in some way every day, and really importantly, staying socially active. Some days that means meeting friends in person, other days maybe an email, a text, or a phone call. Just stay engaged. I'm Dr. Sanjay Gupta, helping you live a better life.
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0: Surf's up! 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
9: Not all screen time is created equal, and a new study out of Sweden is helping us understand this even better. So researchers followed more than 20,000 people over nearly two decades and determined that passive screen time, like sitting on the couch and watching television, raised someone's risk of dementia. But if they did something active, like reading, puzzles, or interacting with other people, this same group of people saw their risk of dementia drop. Just like you gotta put the work in to keep your body in shape as you age, you basically have to do the same thing with your brain. A couple things I have found to help: working to learn something new every day, whatever it might be, challenging yourself in some way every day, and really importantly, staying socially active. Some days that means meeting friends in person. Other days, maybe an email, a text, or a phone call. Just stay engaged. I'm Dr. Sanjay Gupta, helping you live a better life.
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18: If I were to ask you what makes for a good night's sleep, you'd probably say a dark, quiet room, not too many things on your mind. But every night when you go to get some Z's, how often do you really think about the temperature in your bedroom? Temperature may be one of the most underappreciated factors in sleep. That's according to the Senior Vice President of Research and Scientific Affairs at the National Sleep Foundation. We often hear about lights and screens and stress, but even modest changes in temperature and airflow can influence both how quickly you fall asleep and how deeply you stay asleep. Most experts will recommend a room temperature of 60 to 67 degrees Fahrenheit. You might also experiment with your sheets and what you actually wear to bed. Play around a bit and see what improves your sleep. You might be delightfully surprised. I'm Dr. Sanjay Gupta, helping you live a better life.

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So maybe we can make a we of me and you. I'ma treat you right tonight, let's make it last forever. 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

0: 9. So how do you think that Taylor and Travis are feeling right now? Now that they're married, a lot of the hoopla is over. And I remember that feeling a little, it was a little anticlimactic after Joe Bear and I were married, you know? I mean, you like, it's all this build up, you're engaged and it's awesome and you have this awesome wedding and then you're like, okay, yeah, and honeymoon, okay. And then you're like, yeah, well, that was nice. Back to real life.
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17: A better life with Dr. Sanjay Gupta.
18: I'm feeling lucky to have my college-age kids home with me for a few weeks this summer. And one of the things I know we're going to be talking about, AI. I've started to use it more often at the hospital to get fresh takes on patient problems that I'm trying to solve. And for my girls, well, I know that they are navigating college now with these new powerful tools. Something, frankly, that you and I couldn't have even imagined when we were in school. But while it may be tempting to outsource your studying and your work to these large language models, I beg you not to. And that's because AI chatbots tend to reproduce what researchers call weird viewpoints. That's an acronym: Western, Educated, Industrialized, Rich, and Democratic. Look, AI isn't going away, and admittedly, it can be a really powerful tool, but you don't want it doing your thinking for you. I'm Dr. Sanjay Gupta, helping you live a better life.
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12: When you need your body to perform, but some of your muscles are having trouble, other muscles can sometimes help compensate. This is a great thing short term, but long term it can lead to serious and even chronic aches and pains. So if you've got nagging stiffness or irritation somewhere, don't push through it. Try to figure out why it's happening and how you can correct it. Strength and conditioning specialist Dana Santis says, performing exercises at a deliberate tempo makes it easier to notice when the wrong muscles are taking over, and also gives the intended muscles a chance to engage before that compensation kicks in. Dana suggests that starting with primary movement patterns such as squatting, hinging, pushing, pulling, rotating, and core can help make compensation easiest to identify and to address. I'm Dr. Sanjay Gupta, helping you live a better life.
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12: A better life with Dr. Sanjay Gupta.
13: When you need your body to perform, but some of your muscles are having trouble, other muscles can sometimes help compensate. This is a great thing short term, but long term it can lead to serious and even chronic aches and pains. So if you've got nagging stiffness or irritation somewhere, don't push through it. Try to figure out why it's happening and how you can correct it. Strength and conditioning specialist Dana Santa says, performing exercises at a deliberate tempo makes it easier to notice when the wrong muscles are taking over, and also gives the intended muscles a chance to engage before that compensation kicks in. Dana suggests that starting with primary movement patterns such as squatting, hinging, pushing, pulling, rotating, and core can help make compensation easiest to identify and to address. I'm Dr. Sanjay Gupta, helping you live a better life.
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9: Not all screen time is created equal, and a new study out of Sweden is helping us understand this even better. So researchers followed more than 20,000 people over nearly two decades and determined that passive screen time, like sitting on the couch and watching television, raised someone's risk of dementia. But if they did something active, like reading, puzzles, or interacting with other people, this same group of people saw their risk of dementia drop. Just like you got to put the work in to keep your body in shape as you age, you basically have to do the same thing with your brain. A couple things I have found to help: working to learn something new every day, whatever it might be, challenging yourself in some way every day, and really importantly, staying socially active. Some days that means meeting friends in person. Other days, maybe an email, a text, or a phone call. Just stay engaged. I'm Dr. Sanjay Gupta, helping you live a better life.
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It was on this day in 1988 that Die Hard, starring Bruce Willis, came out in theaters. Yippee-ki-yay! More on this day in history is coming up on Star 98.9.

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1: 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It's time for On This Day in History. It's sponsored by the Florida Historic Capitol Museum. On this day in 1989, Pink Floyd performed a legendary concert on this huge barge in Venice's Grand Canal. There were over 200,000 fans throughout the city, packing every bridge and every building in sight. That was in 1989. Year before that, 1988, Die Hard came out with Bruce Willis. Such a good movie. Yippee-ki-yay. Yeah. Mm-hmm. Also on this day in 2012, Gangnam Style came out. Remember that song? Yeah, it went crazy. It was the first video in internet history to ever hit a billion views. Gangnam Style. And Twitter was launched on this day in 2006. Yeah, so things have not been the same. Of course, not even Twitter anymore. It's X, right? And finally, Boeing was incorporated on this day in 1916, 110 years ago today. William E. Boeing incorporated the Pacific Aero Products Company, later called Boeing, which started with just a single-engine seaplane. And that's what happened on this day in history. It's sponsored by the Florida Historic Capitol Museum on the corner of Monroe and Appalachie. For hours of operation and virtual museum resources, visit flhistoriccapital.gov.
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4: 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Number one, nutrition. The Mediterranean diet really is the gold standard. Number two, exercise. 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Number three, sleep. 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And finally, number four, often gets forgotten, socialization. 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
14: A better life with Dr. Sanjay Gupta.
15: You know, it's funny, when I think back to what the typical American dinner looked like when you and I were kids, there's usually some kind of meat featured at the center of the plate. Vegetables are there, but often thought of as a side dish. More and more, though, we are coming to realize that a plant-based diet, with little or no meat even, is going to be a healthier way to eat for just about everyone. New study out of the University of Hawaii Cancer Center found that eating a high-quality plant-rich diet that includes whole grains, vegetables, and fruits may prevent cognitive impairment even when people start that diet in their late 50s and 60s. Yeah, it's important to make sure you're getting enough protein, fats, complex carbohydrates. Just because you cut out or even cut back on meat, though, is not a license to eat whatever you want. Focus on eating whole, real foods. I'm Dr. Sanjay Gupta, helping you live a better life.
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1: 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Just play the game one way. You hit a ball in the gap, run. 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

Star 98.9. So if you're a little worried about AI frying your brain, I found a few tips from a quote-unquote expert on how to keep from frying your brain with AI, as opposed to all the other things that fry your brain. But yeah, hopefully they'll help. Coming up with What's Hot on Star. Tell me.

0: Star 98.9. It's time for What's Hot. 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So a staff writer for The Atlantic did a story on how AI is already breaking our brains. Yeah, because we're not thinking as much for ourselves as we used to. Like, Google didn't do all that already. But anyway, AI is making it worse, supposedly. So here are four things that you can do to keep AI from ruining your brain. The first thing is ask for hints, not answers. So instead of asking AI to directly answer your questions, ask AI just for hints on that, I guess, somehow. I guess be a little more abstract about your questions. Also, too, start with a blank page. You want its take when you want AI's take on something. It says write up your own analysis and conclusions. Then ask AI to challenge your thinking, not produce it. So come up with the idea already and then say, do you think this is a good idea? That's an interesting one. Rotate tasks. So every time you do a task with AI, follow it with a task that doesn't involve AI. So that way you're not fully relying on it. You are still using your brain to some degree. And also make a sharp distinction between, regular just old work and creative work. So let AI write quick emails, but don't let it write your essays or your memos. Some of that sounds good anyway. But we don't want our brains rotted any more than they already are. But that's What's Hot, sponsored by Barano Heating and Air Conditioning, third generation of keeping your home healthy and cool. 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
3: You know, it's funny, when I think back to what the typical American dinner looked like when you and I were kids, there's usually some kind of meat featured at the center of the plate. Vegetables are there, but often thought of as a side dish. More and more, though, we are coming to realize that a plant-based diet, with little or no meat even, is going to be a healthier way to eat for just about everyone. New study out of the University of Hawaii Cancer Center found that eating a high-quality plant-rich diet that includes whole grains, vegetables, and fruits may prevent cognitive impairment even when people start that diet in their late 50s and 60s. Yeah, it's important to make sure you're getting enough protein, fats, complex carbohydrates. Just because you cut out or even cut back on meat, though, is not a license to eat whatever you want. Focus on eating whole, real foods. I'm Dr. Sanjay Gupta, helping you live a better life.
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I'm Alex Summers. 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
7: You know, it's funny, when I think back to what the typical American dinner looked like when you and I were kids, there's usually some kind of meat featured at the center of the plate. Vegetables are there, but often thought of as a side dish. More and more, though, we are coming to realize that a plant-based diet, with little or no meat even, is going to be a healthier way to eat for just about everyone. New study out of the University of Hawaii Cancer Center found that eating a high-quality plant-rich diet that includes whole grains, vegetables, and fruits may prevent cognitive impairment even when people start that diet in their late 50s and 60s. Yeah, it's important to make sure you're getting enough protein, fats, complex carbohydrates. Just because you cut out or even cut back on meat, though, is not a license to eat whatever you want. Focus on eating whole, real foods. I'm Dr. Sanjay Gupta, helping you live a better life.
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0: Hi, good evening. Welcome to the Delilah Show. Who is this?
1: My name is Chicago Bob, and me and my wife have been together 33 years. We just celebrated our 30th anniversary on June 22nd. And we have been listening to you for a long, long time. And we've been together, and it's just been an amazing, amazing time. My wife is my lifeline.
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23: If I were to ask you what makes for a good night's sleep, you'd probably say a dark, quiet room, not too many things on your mind. But every night when you go to get some Z's, how often do you really think about the temperature in your bedroom? Temperature may be one of the most underappreciated factors in sleep. That's according to the Senior Vice President of Research and Scientific Affairs at the National Sleep Foundation. We often hear about lights and screens and stress, but even modest changes in temperature and airflow can influence both how quickly you fall asleep and how deeply you stay asleep. Most experts will recommend a room temperature of 60 to 67 degrees Fahrenheit. You might also experiment with your sheets and what you actually wear to bed. Play around a bit and see what improves your sleep. You might be delightfully surprised. I'm Dr. Sanjay Gupta, helping you live a better life.
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0: Come on in. Pretend you are here with me roasting marshmallows for s'mores. 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I've got extra chocolate bars I'll share with you. 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
12: 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All I can tell you is it hurt like hell, but worse. 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

0: 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Dial pound law.
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